Aerosmith, the latest act to have their music adapted for a ballet. Yes, a ballet. The Virginia National Ballet's production of Aerosmith going to be staged on May 2nd of next year. Here's Aerosmith.

0: Ozzy. 106.7 Detroit's Wheels. And that's for Rochester. It's Casey. Well, the Gordie Howe International Bridge now open to pedestrian and cyclist traffic as of today. I saw a guy camping out yesterday. He wanted to be the first, but yeah, you can now walk or bike between the U.S. and Canada for the first time in almost 25 years. You used to be able to do that on the Ambassador Bridge, but they stopped that after the September 11th terrorist attacks. By the way, that path on the Gordie Howe Bridge going to be open 8 a.m. to 8 p.m. daily.
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It's Casey. Well, for the first time ever, weed has surpassed cigarette usage here in the United States. That according to the National Survey on Drug Use and Health, 43.8 million Americans admit to using marijuana, as opposed to 36 million saying they smoke cigarettes. Despite weed's growing popularity, it's still dwarfed by alcohol, which is used by 121 million Americans.

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Guns N' Roses, yeah, 106.7 Detroit's Wheels from Appetite for Destruction. Would love to see them back in the Motor City very soon. And happy belated birthday to Slash. He was born Saul Hudson. He turned 61 just a couple of weeks ago.

If you're a Tom Petty fan, and I'm a huge fan, I just read the Mike Campbell book called Heartbreaker. Basically, the entire story of Tom Petty and the Heartbreakers from beginning to end. It is excellent. Here's The Offspring, 106.7 Detroit's Wheels.

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106.7 Detroit's Wheels with Corin, a freak on a leash. It's Casey. Take us with you on iHeartRadio. In fact, reach out, man. I'd love to hear from you. Maybe you have a song request. Try to get that on tonight. Use that talkback mic. Open up WLLZ on iHeartRadio. 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
1: 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So last night, while you were sleeping, the Tigers had a really, really good opportunity to continue climbing in the standings because you had a loss from the White Sox last night. Basically, teams you're chasing, which are still a lot of teams, you had opportunities to catch or at least get closer to yesterday and couldn't get it done. Guardians, an extra innings loss to the Mets yesterday. White Sox were blanked by the Red Sox. I mean, opportunities. The Twins lost. So many opportunities yesterday, but the Tigers could not cash in. And look, it was a good ball game up until late. Nothing game into the sixth. Three-run home run from Julio Rodriguez made it 3-0. Tigers cut it to 3-2. Give up one in the bottom of the eighth. End up losing 4-2. Again, do I think this is an amazing baseball team? No. Are they going to win the World Series? No. But do I think they're going to make the playoffs? Yes, I do. They got one tonight. I say tonight. It's going to be afternoon baseball. Fromber pitches today. That game is going to be at 4:10. Game's in Seattle, obviously. Seattle, another team that you're going to try to catch for the wild card. That's what made this game even bigger. So try to win today. Win this series. You get the lousy Giants after that. Then you got a couple of huge series coming up at home. White Sox, guard Indians. Let's go. So by the time next week is over, you'll really know how much they're actually in the race versus not. But big picture, I think they're in it, and I think they're going to make the playoffs. Nothing new or interesting on the Lions front. Jahmyr Gibbs still not signed, and I mean, they don't have to sign him if they don't want to. They don't have to pay him if they don't want to. It's up to them. He plays a devalued position, a position that as you get older, that position becomes less and less valuable, or at least the person playing that position becomes less and less valuable. You don't have to pay them. We'll see what they do. And that, friends, is sports. And oh, by the way, there's football today. Let's go. Hall of Fame game. Football is officially back. Josh Ennis Show. $1,000 could be yours just after 9 o'clock. And got those Nate Bargatze tickets coming up in the 8th.
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0: We are Detroit's Wheels. That is AC/DC Thunderstruck. It was on this day back in 1993, that's 33 years ago, that Tommy Lee Jones and Harrison Ford starred in The Fugitive, which is one of those movies, and we talk about these a lot, one of those movies that when it is on TV, I watch it. If I'm flipping through, just seeing what random shows are on, you know, you're going through the guide. Twister is one of those movies for me. Wedding Crashers is one of those movies for me. And The Fugitive. When The Fugitive is on, I turn on The Fugitive, and wherever I pick up, I just finish the movie. I didn't kill my wife. I don't care. Every outhouse, in-house, doghouse in that area. Our fugitive's name is Dr. Richard Kimball. Go get him. God, I love that movie. Just a killer movie. Tell me this. I want you in on the text. I want you in on calls. I want you in on the talkback. Talkback, of course, on the free iHeartRadio app. Text 51881. Text the word Josh in your message to 51881. Tell me this. Tell me a movie that every time it's on, you stop to watch it. You're going through the guide. You're hitting the button. You're scrolling down, down, down. Can't find anything. You're in that horrible situation where you sit down to watch TV and you plan on spending the night watching TV. And an hour later, you're still scrolling through the guide. You know that feeling. I was there last night. You know what we ended up settling on? A show about little people dating in like Florida or something like that. That's what me and Jilly started watching last night. That's what I settled on. So, like, I get it. That's how I used to be at the video store. When I'd go to Blockbuster as a kid, I'd stay in Blockbuster for an hour, and then I'd settle on something I've seen 500 times. I'm just weird with that, right? I think a lot of people are like that. But I prefer to watch something I've watched a million times over something new. I have a hard time committing to something new. Yet once I commit to the something new, I'm into it. It's the actually getting invested to start with is where I struggle. But when you're flipping through, watching the guide, if The Fugitive, which came out on this day 33 years ago, if The Fugitive comes on, I watch it. Whatever point it's on, I watch it. I love it. That's that movie for me. What is that movie or movies for you? Hit me up on the talkback. That's on the free iHeartRadio app. You can text the word Josh and your message to 51881 or call 877-988-1067. I actually got texts already coming in here. A lot of people, like, they like the Goonies. I've gotten a couple from the Goonies already. Never got into the Goonies. Not really my thing. I'm fine with it, but it's not one of those movies that if it's on, I stop and watch it. Back to the Future falls into that category for me as well. I know I'm trying to tell you to limit it to one or two, and I'm giving you like 10. And there's a bunch of movies like that for me. But I'd say Twister and The Fugitive. I think I can judge these based on how my wife reacts when I watch them. And I watch them so much that she gets annoyed. Like certain movies I can stop on and she doesn't get annoyed because I don't stop on them all the time. I might just be, you know, feeling it that day. Like, oh, let me flip on this movie. If Twister is on, I flip it on. And she makes the audible sound. You watch this all the time. I'm like, yeah, I'm going to quote the whole damn thing too. Same thing with The Fugitive. All right. Hook me up with some text messages. Text the word Josh in your message to 51881. Movie that's on. You stop and watch it every time. $1,000 could be yours just after 9 o'clock. We got those Nate Bargatze tickets coming up in the 8. It's the Josh Ennis Show.
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0: inside Detroit's wheels, Josh and his show. Hey, how about this? Got a text message that says the movie I watch every time it's on is Revenge of the Nerds.
1: We've got Bush.
0: And how about that? So do we. We are Detroit's wheels.

0: 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Sports.
1: 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So the WNBA is adorable, right? Bless their hearts, they try. You know, they're kind of like when you see a small child out in the yard with their dad, and dad's got his wedge out and he's chipping balls, you know, and his little son's next to him with his Fisher-Price club. Well, the WNBA girls, they're kind of like the kid with the Fisher-Price club, you know. They're adorable. And they just say and do a lot of dumb stuff. And in their defense, I think people just view the league as a mockery and they find ways to make everything dramatic. Although these ladies don't hurt. I mean, look, they make it dramatic too. But the latest thing that is just comical is this Sophie Cunningham, who's become kind of a hero of like right-wing media people because she's a decent-looking white chick in the WNBA, and she says that biological men shouldn't play women's sports, which is apparently a controversial take in the eyes of some people. Then you got one of the coaches wearing a T-shirt that's calling her out. It's nothing but drama. Well, this Sophie Cunningham, who's become, again, kind of the darling of the Clay Travises of the world, this Sophie Cunningham was talking yesterday, and she said that the WNBA media focuses too much on the drama and not on the court. We need to get back to talking about basketball, which is really rich considering that Sophie Cunningham is currently famous not for playing basketball, but for shaking her ass on the internet and shaking her ass at the UFC fight and saying that men shouldn't play women's sports. She is not famous for playing basketball. She's famous for being WNBA hot.
2: I crank it.
1: Look, she's a good-looking gal. But the way these old dudes... Here's the thing about Sophie Cunningham. Sophie Cunningham is the kind of hot that, like, older dudes are... Like she's hot. She's a good-looking chick. She's the hottest chick ever? No. But compared to the rest of the WNBA, she's like an 11, right? The issue is... She's the kind of chick that every horn-toed old guy that watches, like, Fox News and watches concerts on YouTube and bitches about the self-checkout. Like, when you're at that age where you just think anything with lady parts is hot, that's basically Sophie Cunningham. Again, she's not, like, hideous or anything. She's a good-looking person. But she's been elevated to, like, supermodel status because of the people she's around, because of the company she keeps. And because of the way she carries herself. And she's always posting videos bouncing her ass on the internet and everything. So all these horn dogs are all into her. And again, she's a good-looking chick. But I'm annoyed by her. I find her to be an annoying person because it's like, listen, is that all you got? Like, real talk, Sophie. Nobody cares about how you guys play basketball. Nobody cares. These people are into you for the moment because you post bikini pictures and you model stuff. And then you have the audacity to go, well, we need to focus on basketball. You literally just post videos on the internet of you bouncing your ass. You post the slow motion walk-in videos of you dressed all hot to go to the game. You're showing your ass and bouncing it around at the UFC fight. Hey, guys, can we focus on basketball now? Shut up. Lord.
3: The ladies can do stuff now, and you're going to have to learn how to deal with that.
1: Again, I don't care. I mean, go out and do whatever you want to do. I'm not telling you that WNBA shouldn't exist or anything. What I'm telling you is, like, that's a pretty ballsy thing to say. Hey, let's focus on the games. Okay. Well, then maybe you stop posting videos of you bouncing your ass and making controversial statements. Maybe. Just maybe. That's rich. Tigers losers last night. That's a missed opportunity. Still a lot of baseball to go, and there's a lot of mediocre teams in front and behind them, so they're still very much in it. But man, when you got the White Sox losing, the Guard Indians losing, you could have beaten Seattle. Right there, could have gained a game in the division, gained a game in the wild card, couldn't get it done. So try to win the series today. That's at 4:10 in Seattle. And that, friends, is sports. You want to win that $1,000? Yes, you do. We've got it for you coming up just after 9 o'clock. So just be listening for that keyword. When you get it, enter it at 1067WLLZ.com, and you might have yourself $1,000. Also, how about tickets to see Nate Bargatze? That's coming up next hour. We are locked and stocked and ready to rock with the

is Rebel Yell. We are Detroit's Wheels. I am Josh. What's up? Apparently, these flock cameras are a big deal in Sterling Heights. What are flock cameras? Well, they're described as automated license plate readers owned by Flock Safety. They use AI to read and record license plates and vehicle details. Though they appear on Metro Detroit roads, some also can be seen in parks, trails, where vehicles don't normally go. They're not hard to spot. If you drive down roads like Woodward or Telegraph or even a small side street, they normally sit on black or gray poles with a camera strapped to the side. A big giveaway is the small solar panel at the very top. Now, the question is, why do the police departments using them? Like, what are they used for? Okay. Well, Sterling Heights Police Chief Andy Satterfield asked people to hear the department out first. Satterfield spoke before the city council and gave a detailed explanation of how flock cameras work, saying they're designed to help officers fight crime. These are the same damn people that use plainclothes other cops to spy on people in their cars and then report it back to the other cops so eight of them can pull you over in the Meyer parking lot. Look, I'm telling you something, guys. I would not want to live in Sterling Heights. They're too invasive in Sterling Heights. Listen, everybody over. Look, the cops don't bother us over in my neck of the woods. They don't bother us over here. No, I don't have all these security cameras watching the license plates, and I don't have cops reporting back to other cops. Like, that's my biggest thing when I hear stuff like this. I'm like, all right, they help you fight crime. What are you, the Cape Crusader? Are you Batman? Quote, flock cameras are just a phenomenal law enforcement tool. I want the public to know that they're not an overly invasive tool. It's taking a snapshot of a vehicle and a license plate at a specific moment in time on the main roads. We're not violating any privacy issues or constitutional rights. It's just roadways. It's just one little tool investigators can use to help build a case if they need to do so. But the cameras are still out there and they're still filming people nonstop. Now, I guess the argument would be you walk into Walmart, cameras are filming you nonstop. You go to parks, there's probably cameras filming you nonstop. You go to the mall, there's cameras filming you nonstop. So what's the difference here? But I don't know. I feel like it's invasive, you know, because you're basically 99% of the people aren't doing anything wrong, or at least majorly wrong, yet you're still snapping their license plates and everything. And I'm put off by it. Now, if you want to get in on this, like if you're somebody from over in the Sterling Heights area, you want to leave me a talk back. Do these bother you? Do these cameras bother you? You're like, I don't care. The cops are doing their job. It's helping keep the streets safe. I'm genuinely curious. Hit me up on the talk back. That's on the free iHeartRadio app. You can call 877-988-1067. You can also text the word Josh in your message to 51881. Do these bother you? Do you feel like these cops are kind of getting a little comfortable being kind of invasive? A little bit. Again, Sterling Heights, same area that I was in, that same general area that I was in whenever the cops were like, hey, there's a guy in a car and he's got his phone in his hand. I pull over into the Meijer to go into the store to buy some groceries, and I got four cop cars surrounding me like, hey, sir, like, what are you doing? I'm like, I was holding my phone, you jamokes. Like, I don't know. What do you want from me? And look, I'm on your side, police. I'm not here rooting for the bad guys. I want to be very clear. I appreciate what the police do. I'm not trying to start a fight with the police. But do we need security cameras like this for everything? Do we need to constantly be surveilling people's information? Or is it as simple as basically they're putting it, which is, hell, your cars are out there anyway. Like, what's the difference if there's a camera looking at your license plate? So I'm curious to know what you think. Hit me up on the text, 51881. You can hit me up on the phones. That's 877-988-1067. Or leave me a talkback message on the free iHeartRadio app. It's the Josh Ennis Show. I want to know what you guys think about this. We'll hear some of your feedback in a little bit. Saw a pretty good movie called Motor City yesterday. I'll talk about that in a little bit. Fascinating movie, an interesting concept. We'll get into it.

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0: are Detroit's Wheels, Josh and his show. So these flock cams in Sterling Heights got people a little worked up. People talking about whether or not they like them or not. Basically, the cops say they're a good thing because they help catch the bad guys. And people who are opposed are like, at what point do you stop invading what is considered our privacy? Or is the street the privacy? Can you even consider being out on the roads to be in privacy? I mean, you're in your car. You're out in public. Let's go to the phones. Hello, Daryl. What's up? Tell me what you think.
1: I feel like it's always an invasion of privacy. And my thing is this. What's the difference between having the body cams, your phone cameras, and being recorded, but yet we can't record cops, but yet they can record us between the flock cams and all this and that, but yet we don't have a freedom to do what we want to do, but yet you have a freedom to read our license plates, and then the texting and driving. We can't even have privacy in our cars, but yet you want to have 8 cop cars on one person in one car. The difference is that you're invading our privacy regardless.
0: Thanks, Daryl. Appreciate you, man. I guess the question is it really invading your privacy if you're out on the streets? You know, is just looking at your license plate invading privacy? My question would be, well, is that all these cameras are doing? What else are these cameras doing? Like, are you just filming license plates, or what else can you do with these cameras? That would be my question. But if you want to get in, 877-

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1: 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It only costs you $250. And registration closes at 5 o'clock on September 12th. There's limited space. So if you think you can go out and hoop, go try out for the G League team. Apparently, the players will participate in NBA-style drills and live scrimmages while being evaluated by the Motor City Crews and Detroit Pistons basketball operations. Look, man, I scored 19 points in a high school game one time. And see, I think I would have made it had this current style of play been more prevalent 20 years ago when I was in high school. For example, I'm a lazy bastard who likes to hang out around the perimeter because I don't like to run. See, back in my day, it wasn't a good thing for, you know, the big guy to shoot the three. Now that's all they do. You have to be able to shoot the three. So what I would like to offer up to the Motor City Crews is I can go out, hover around the three-point line, catch and shoot. Probably not going to be able to put it on the floor too much. Catch and shoot. And I'll knock down a couple because they're going to disrespect me because they're going to see the white guy in the goggles and be like, oh, yeah, this guy can't do anything. And then I'll hit a couple and then they'll start guarding me and then you can take me out. But for one game, I can do something significant for you. I believe. I truly believe this. $250, I'll pay it. I want to hoop. It's hard to believe when you look at me that I was a hooper, but I was. I wasn't great at all, but, you know. Scored 19 points in a game one time in high school. I don't know if I scored 19 points the rest of my high school career over the course of 4 years, but that one day was, like, the greatest moment of my life, and I go into the locker room after the game. I'm, like, high-fiving dudes. I'm like, we got this. We're winning state. And then, like, the next game, I probably didn't even play. So, like, it was a moment, though. I had a moment. You know, I do feel like I could probably get more rebounds than Jalen Duren, so at least there's that.
2: Amen, baby.
1: And I'll do it for a lot cheaper. Good opportunity for the Tigers last night to gain some ground, but they couldn't do it. They lost 4-2 last night to Seattle. They could have gained ground on Seattle. They could have gained ground on the White Sox in the division, the Guard Indians. They could have gained a lot of ground. They would have been, 3.5, right? They would have been 3.5 back in the division and like half a game out of the wild card. But they lost. Playing some afternoon baseball. Late afternoon baseball. Hey, at least we don't have to stay up late to watch them tonight. That's good. Hey, also, by the way, that game's at 4:10. Also, football starts tonight. Hall of Fame game. Let's go. Hall of Fame game with the Panthers and the Cardinals. Football's officially here. Get excited. Jahmyr Gibbs still not signed long-term, by the way. Still not practicing. We are Detroit's Wheels, and that is sports. Got your chance to win Nate Bargatze tickets coming up here in just a little bit. Do I have to have seen song 1 to understand song 2? It's Blur. We are Detroit's Wheels. Yeah.

0: ACDC, it's Josh. Looking at some of the texts from earlier, we were talking about movies you watch every time they're on TV because The Fugitive came out 33 years ago today, and The Fugitive is one of those movies for me. Like, any point in the movie that it's on, I stop, I watch it. I didn't kill my wife. I don't care. Looking at some of these, I've got any Harry Potter movie, The Hangover or Superbad, and also Napoleon Dynamite, A Few Good Men, Twister, I, Robot, Independence Day. I'm a big Twister guy. I've been seeing videos on my Instagram of the breakfast scene in Twister when, you know, Aunt Meg is making the steak and the eggs and the potatoes, and the videos like, I've always wanted to have dinner at Aunt Meg's. Damn right I have. It's the most delicious looking movie meal ever. Speaking of movies, I went to see this Motor City yesterday. And it really doesn't matter that it's Detroit. Like, the movie's called Motor City and it takes place in 1970s Detroit. But the movie doesn't really have anything to do with Detroit other than the fact it's set in Detroit. You don't really see a lot of Detroit. So, I mean, it's called Motor City, but, you know, whatever. I read the reviews, and the reviews were that there was very little dialogue. So I was like, this is kind of weird. And I was asking Jelly, do you actually want to go see this? Apparently they don't talk all that much, but the movie is driven by music. And the music was picked by the guy in charge of the music, who was Jack White, by the way. And I'm like, yeah, let's go see it. There's nothing else to go see. I don't watch Spider-Man movies and stuff. So let's watch this. And when I tell you that it was one of the more badass, interesting movies I've seen, it's like a kind of a gangster movie that it involves, like, there's a gangster and there's a chick. And then, you know, the guy's in jail and trying to get out of jail to go beat up the gangster who's got his chick and all that stuff, because he was set up by that guy for stealing his lady. Like, the whole thing. It was really fascinating. Really not a lot of dialogue. They weren't lying. Most of the movie is just moved along by different music, and the soundtrack is really good. You know, you get like a little Fleetwood Mac. It takes place in the late 70s. A little Fleetwood Mac, little Moonlight Feels Right. Like, the movie moves. The music is good. When we walked out of it, we both go, that was pretty damn good. It was interesting. Kind of a different concept for a movie, and it was very cool. An action movie with very little dialogue. So you should check that out. It's called Motor City. Hey, do you want Nate Bargatze tickets? I got them. Call now, 877-988-1067. It's the Josh Ennis Show.
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1: 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We're not responsible for any damages it may incur.

comfort. That is Black Betty. We are Detroit's Wheels. I'm Josh. What's up? So there's this show I started watching last night with Jilly called Little Singles, and it's about little people living in this house together. And like, I think two of them might be banging. I don't know. They're clearly hooking up, but the other people in the house don't know and whatever. But I did not know this. But little people refer to, people that are of, regular height as average people. They say, well, if you're someone who's average height, and I find that kind of insulting because I'm above average height. I'm not Tom Holland over here. I'm not a short king. I feel like we should be put into different categories. I don't consider myself to be average height, but that's what they use to describe people who are to define people or to label people who are not little people. They are average people, like average height people, which again, I don't know if I was offended so much as just like, wonder when that became the case. Has that always been the case for little people? Have they always referred to, a guy who's 6'3" as average height? Because I am well above average height. And as it turns out, I might be offended by these little people calling me average. Average is Tom Holland. Average is not 6'3" Josh, who scored 19 points in a high school basketball game one time and could go try out for the D-League team or the G-League team or whatever they call it now. I just don't have 200.

0: Detroit's Wheels. Congrats to our new friend, Ted Cazera. New friend, old friend, however you want to label him. He has won tickets to see Nate Bargatze. So if you want tickets to see that show, we'll have another pair of them tomorrow morning in the 8 o'clock hour. But congrats to Ted. Thank you for listening, pal. All right, here's one for you we got coming up. You've got Peg from Married with Children. She's 72 and still Randy AF. We're going to get into that. It's the Josh Ennis Show.
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That's fun. Enter it now. One

0: enemy that is lit. We are Detroit's Wheels. Apparently, Katie Sagal, who played Peg on Married with Children, she's 72 and still DTF. At this age of my life, and I'm still into it, I think that when I was growing up, I thought that by the time I'd get to this age in my life, that sex would be a distant memory, but that's not it at all. I think Peg looks a lot better, you know, in the later years than she did in Married with Children. But one of the great mysteries of television, one of the great plot holes on a TV show, and I'm a big Married with Children guy, okay? Growing up, I used to have to sneak watch it because my mom wouldn't let me watch Married with Children. But one of the great mysteries of television is why Al was always so against getting down with Peg. Like, Peg looked good. Like, she dressed poorly, right? But she had the big red hair. And I say she dressed poorly. She wore tight pants. She wore, like, spandex pants all the time in leopard print. And she was always DTF. I don't know why Al, who, by the way, not a great-looking guy, why Al wasn't more into it.
1: Amen, baby.
0: It's one of the great mysteries of television. But apparently at 72, Katie Sagal still down. Good for her. Bring your pretty little self over to my apartment tonight and I'll show you a real man. Let's go.
2: I crank it.
0: Good. Queen and, well, it's just Queen. No, no David Bowie on this one.

0: know, you talk about TV shows with great mysteries, and many of them are like, how is Kevin James married to this lady? Like, that's not realistic. And that's how most of those shows are, you know, like the unattractive doof guy, the oaf guy that's got like the really hot chick. Like the one guy, was it Yes, Dear? Was that the show with Jamie Gertz? And you're like, okay, this guy ain't banging no Jamie Gertz in no real life, right? Like, those are the mysteries that people talk about. But I go back to the thing with Katie Sagal, who's 72 and still DTF. Like, I saw her on some episodes of this Connors show. I never watched the Connors because I'm vehemently opposed to the idea that they kicked Roseanne off the show, right? And said she, like, OD'd on prescription drugs and stuff. I'm like, no, it's the damn Roseanne show. I don't care about a show that's about Darlene. But anyway, I digress. I'm watching Katie Sagal, like, because I went back and I think I watched the last episode because I was curious, you know, about how it ended and how they, you know, ended it with Roseanne and what they were going to do for Roseanne at the end of the show. And I see Katie Sagal, and she looked hot. And she's 72 and hot. So imagine going back almost 40 years. She's in her early 30s, unmarried with children, and some reason Al doesn't want to get down with that. I was having dinner with a guy that I worked with, and we were all drinking beers. You know, I was a young guy, and he was an older dude than me, so he had wisdom in my mind. And he said, let me tell you something, Josh. No matter how hot a woman is, there's some guy that wants to kick her out of bed. And I'm like, wow, that was profound.
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0: Detroit's Wheels. I am Josh. It is time for me to fly Tigers with a game this afternoon. That's at 4:10. Taking on Seattle, a win would be very nice. Missing out on the win last night was a real bummer. They'd be right in the middle of it now, right in the middle of the wild card. There's nothing I find more annoying than when I listen to these sports radio guys a couple of weeks ago. And listen, I'm not sitting here trying to tell you that the Tigers are going to win the World Series, because I get that they're not a very good team, but they've played really good baseball now for about 2 months. You know, if not for blowing a bunch of saves, who knows where they'd be. If their bullpen wouldn't have blown a billion saves, maybe Scooble would have still been here. Maybe they just would have held on to those guys and said, let's make a run. But either way, none of that matters. But I'm listening to these guys, and they're like, you idiots that think they're going to make the playoffs. They have to jump over like six teams and blah, blah, blah, blah, blah. And then you look at the standings, and you're like, it's really not all that difficult. You're making things seem like it's the most difficult thing ever to climb over five or six teams in the wild card race. I mean, they're already working their way up. If they would have won yesterday, they would have been, I think, what, half a game out of the wild card? So get real. As it stands right now, they're a game and a half out of the wild card, right? If they would have won last night, I guess they would have been, what, a game out, whatever it would have been out of the wild card. Half a game, one game, whatever it would have been. You think it's impossible to climb over three teams when you're a game and a half out and you play some of those teams? Like, get real. I mean, Seattle's still ahead of them. So that was a big loss to Seattle last night, because they'd be right up there. That stinks, but whatever. Football tonight. Hall of Fame game. Football is back. That's what's most important. I'm getting out of here. Laura's up next. She'll have another shot at $1,000 in just minutes. I love you. Goodbye.
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Right now, three doors down, it's 106.7 Detroit's Wheels.

0: Sublime 106.7 Detroit's Wheels. It's Laura. Bradley Knoll's son, Jacob, who now fronts Sublime, stopped by KTLA in Los Angeles the other day and helped out with the weather forecast.
1: I think there we go.
2: 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My name is Jacob.
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4: Well, as we can see here, it's a beautiful southern swell in Los Angeles and Santa Monica. That guy on this bike right there is my Uncle Mike, and hit him up if you need anything.
1: What does Uncle Mike bring to the table?
4: Well, I wouldn't want to say it exactly on the television, but if you see him on the bicycle, just remember he's going to be wearing a Sunburnt Records t-shirt, and he can get you whatever you need in Los Angeles. Thank you, guys.
1: The key thing is the V.
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Right now, Aerosmith, it's 106.7 Detroit's Wheels.

Pursuit and fiery auto crashes. Some will die in hot pursuit while sifting through my ashes. Some will fall in love with life and drink it from a fountain that is pouring like an avalanche coming down the mountain.

0: GNR 106.7 Detroit's Wheels. It's Laura. If it's not the lettuce, it's the jalapenos. Federal health officials are investigating a salmonella outbreak now tied to jalapeno peppers that sickened 345 people across 27 states, including, yes, of course, Michigan. The peppers were served at Chipotle, Qdoba, and some other restaurants. Both of those chains have removed the product from their locations, but 36 people so far have been hospitalized across the country. So I don't know what we did to anger the gastrointestinal gods, but be careful out there.
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It's Nirvana, 106.7 Detroit's Wheels. Laura with you and Candlebox. They are hitting the road this fall. They're going to be stopping at the Fillmore Detroit October 18th. And we want to get you in the door for free right now. 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

Alice in Chains putting out a 30th anniversary edition of their live MTV Unplugged album from back in 1996. You're going to be able to get it on CD and vinyl, and it drops on September 25th. It's Laura, 106.7 Detroit's Wheels, and you've got another shot at $1,000 just after 1 o'clock. Stay close.

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0: the Chili Peppers, 106.7 Detroit's Wheel. Hey, what's up? How's it going? I'm Laura. And if you missed your shot at those Candlebox tickets with me last hour, don't sweat it, because Rob Brandt has another pair for you coming up at about 5:25 this afternoon. 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
2: 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And some reason Al doesn't want to get down with that. 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And he said, let me tell you something, Josh. No matter how hot a woman is, there's some guy that wants to kick her out of bed. 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

So we finally have a release date for Linkin Park's upcoming documentary about their return to music following Chester Bennington's death. It's called Unshatter, and it'll be out in theaters on September 30th. I'm Laura, and coming up here in about 10 minutes, if you missed this hour's keyword for your shot at $1,000, I will give it to you one more time. Till then, it's Poison on 106.7 Detroit's Wheels.

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It was a limited release, but on this date in 1982, Pink Floyd's film version of The Wall was released in theaters in and around New York. It's another brick in the wall, part two, by Detroit's Wheels.

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Seattle beamed us four times. We beamed them once. It was a little bit of a melee. A couple Mariners got ejected. We ended up losing 4-2. We go back at it this afternoon at 4:10. Valdez on the hill. 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

Yeah, pretty sure you'll hear that one tonight. There's Foo Fighters and My Hero. We're celebrating the show tonight at Ford Field with you with more Foo Fighters music. Here's Best of You on Detroit's Wheels.

Foo Fighters, Learn to Fly. Always been one of my favorites. I am Rob Brandis. We continue to celebrate the show tonight at Ford Field. Queens of the Stone Age opening up. You know it's going to be an outstanding event. But right now, if you text the keyword RAIN to 51881, you've got a chance to win a pair of tickets to see Candlebox at the Fillmore on October 18th, courtesy of Live Nation. 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

If you're thinking about advertising your business or product you sell during next year's Super Bowl, bad news, all the commercials are sold out. $8 to $9 million for a 30-second spot, man. I'll take two. It's Black Sabbath now with Detroit's Wheels.

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rehearsing for their European tour. Joe Perry just posted some photos on Insta, by the way. Tour starts Saturday in Jolly Old England, in London. It's Nirvana.

Probably 7, Mary 3 in Cumberson. I'm Rob Brandt. Appreciate you hanging out with us. Coming up tomorrow morning, by the way, we've got tickets for you to see comedian Nate Bargatze Friday, August 14th at Little Caesars Arena. Just listen to the Josh Ennis Show around 8:25 tomorrow for that chance.

State to the new Touch Peel and Stan. I am Rob Brandt. I guess recently on X, Nikki Sixx held a Q&A, and you know what subject came up? You guys play live? He goes, yes, we do. The answer wasn't good enough for somebody. Why don't you play 100% live, somebody asked. And Nikki Sixx simply answered, we do. You were lied to. Sorry. Let's kickstart my heart now on Detroit's wheels.

0: 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It's Casey. Foo Fighters in town tonight. City buzzing all day long with rock fans. 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After the show wraps up tonight, right around 11 o'clock.
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0: Bon Jovi, 106.7 Detroit's Wheels. It's Casey. Powerball jackpot up to $856 million. Nobody won last night. The next chance to strike it rich comes this Saturday night. Cash value option on this massive jackpot, $372 million. I think I could make that work.
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3: Overcast with a few rain showers, low around 70, few showers early tomorrow. Overcast skies later in the day, high 85.
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